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2: Welcome to The Way, The Truth, and The Light, an in-depth meditation designed to help you grow from milk to the meat of the matter, brought to you by the Guyana Bible College, where our aim is to equip you to grow and serve the Lord.
3: When you begin to pray for some other people, God will begin to do some restoration. You hear me? That's what the Bible says. No, I didn't say that. When you and I begin to what? Pray for somebody, God is doing some restorative work in your heart, in your situation, and he'll make you the head and not the tail. But it comes when you and I are in a good relationship with God. Now I turn to my text. 1 Samuel chapter 16, if you're there with me. Turn back just a little bit. In 1 Samuel chapter 15 and 16, last week I talked about the fact that Saul disobeyed God. And Samuel was walking away from him because God had by this time rejected Saul from being king of Israel. Saul had been king for some time now. He had been king for maybe 30 years because Saul reigned for 40 years as king. And so over the time frame, over the span of time, the Lord now comes to Samuel and says, I have rejected Saul from being king. When Saul was walking away, when Samuel was walking away, Saul grabbed him by the back of his neck and tore out his clothes, his robe. And the Lord said, so too the Lord has taken away the kingdom from Saul. Saul went home. Look at verse 34 with me, somebody. Then Saul went to Ramah, and Saul went to his house in Gibeah of Saul. And Samuel went no more to see King Saul until the day of his death. A relationship had been broken. Somebody say a relationship. A long relationship. And the Bible talks about relationships that are broken. Amen. Saul and Samuel did not see each other again for some time. Nevertheless, are you there with me now? Nevertheless, Samuel mourned for Saul. Did not see him anymore. Did not meet up for any prayer meeting anymore. Because they didn't pray to go before battle again. They never had a time of consultation and see what God has to say about going into battle anymore. But Samuel did not forget the relationship and the fact that Saul was God's king. And so what did he do? He prayed for Saul. Job prayed for his friends. He mourned. Samuel mourned for Saul, and the Lord regretted. The Lord repented is the word that he had made Saul king over Israel. Chapter 16. And now the Lord said to Samuel, how long are you going to stay on your face before God? How long are you going to prostrate yourself, lying on the floor, and don't eat like you should, and take care of yourself as you should? How long are you going to mourn for this man named Saul? Seeing I have what? rejected him already. You need to stop mourning and start maybe praying for the future. The past is gone. The king has been rejected. His leadership that God had given to him has been destroyed. How long? I want you to see what is next. Fill your horn with oil. Notice what else. Because I am sending you to anoint somebody else. Look at the next part of the last part of the verse, of verse 1. I have what? Come on now. I have provided for myself. I have what? Provided for myself. Somebody say, for myself. The first king was made for Israel, by Israel. We wanted a king. But God is now saying, I am going to give you a king. You see the difference? I am going to choose somebody that is different from your choice. Your choice has been rejected. I've given him 40 years to prove himself worthy of the calling and the assignment. But now I am giving you somebody that I want you to have. Isn't that wonderful to know sometimes God has to what? Take away what you and I hold close. You and I prize. You and I hang on to all the days of our lives. And God is saying to you, that is not what you want. That's not what you need. I'm giving you what you need. Praise God. Amen. I am giving you somebody named David. The word David or the name David means beloved of God. I'm giving you a beloved. Amen. You remember Saul? What does Saul mean? Anybody. Come on now. Saul means small. That's what it means. I'm giving you a beloved. I raised Samuel from when he was a nobody. He didn't belong to any big tribe. He belonged to the smallest tribe called Benjamin. He belonged to a very small family. And that family did not have any real presence in Israel. But God took him and from being small and from a nobody, from a in unrecognizable background and lifted him up and make him king. Even when God when God made him king, what did he say? I am a young king. Nobody knows my name. My name was a byword in the community. But God took what was small and made something out of Saul to the point where Saul made a monument. You all remember that? He made a monument to himself. He's no longer small. He raised himself and he thought that the power, the gifts, the graces, and the love of God in his life, he took it and made himself now more important than he is. He raised his fist or he raised his hand. You all remember that? Put his hand up. And God said, I've rejected this man who thinks of himself bigger than he really is. I'm giving you a beloved. I'm giving you a man, who is David? A man after God's own. It is good to know that God substitutes for us what is better, what is awesome, and what is dear to him. He gives us the best of gifts. Praise God. Amen. Gives us the best of gifts. Take your horn. Take some oil. And start walking. Because I'm leading you to Bethlehem. There is a young man there who is going to be the beloved. And you only have to read the life story story of David. He was the sweet psalmist of David. He was the shepherd boy that sang all these songs in the book of Psalms. You read about him staying out in the wilderness and doing great things for God. Isn't that true? You read about his life and you see him going out even when he was a young person, didn't have all the military training and didn't have all the skills, but he was going out there leading the army of Saul. We are fast forwarding the story. And you see him there and the women will sing, Saul has killed 1,000. But David, 10,000. And you hear the verse or the chorus rebound. God has a beloved to give you a name. You know, you and I'm going to close the story here. I'm going to ask my wife to speak for us on mental depression, mental anguish, mental disabilities. Because it is a problem in a church, amen? There are a lot of people with mental illness, or whatever we call it,

until he hears that God sent a man named David to be his what? Musician. In his court. God took David, the same beloved that was to be anointed king and had been anointed by the time he got into the court. And God is saying to David, I'm telling you where you ought to go. I'm going to put you in there, in the royal palace, because that's the place that you're going to be. And he's preparing him for great things. Took him from the sheepfold, took him from the sheep pen, took him from the fields. You remember when Saul went to anoint David? Here it is that God says, take the horn, take the oil, and step on the gas. Get ready. Put some wheels. Put your wheels in motion. And this is what God said. I'm going to read it and then we'll come back to what I just said. I have provided for myself a king among his sons. So Saul says, how can I go? If I go and Saul hears about this, he's going to think I'm a traitor. And he's going to kill me. And Saul would do that. He had reached that stage where he will take out anybody who stands in his way. We saw that already. The Lord says to him, take a heifer. Read with me, and I'm just going to close up in just a minute. And the Lord says, take a heifer with you and say, I've come to sacrifice to the Lord in Bethlehem. Then invite Jesse to the sacrifice, and I will show you what you will do. And you will anoint for me. For who? For me. Not for the people. God is emphasizing it again. You will anoint for me. The one that I will tell you, and I'll give you his name when you get there. Notice. And so when he went there, he says to the people asked him, did you come quietly? Did you come peacefully? Why? Because if you remember the last act of Samuel in chapter 15, he hacked a king to pieces because Saul failed to kill Agag, the king of the Amalekites. And so when he came there, he says, who are you coming to kill? Who is in trouble? What are you looking for by coming to this small village? He says, I come in peace. You all just hold on. God has sent me on a mission. It's wonderful to read. And so he says, peacefully have I come, verse 5. I come to sacrifice. So therefore, consecrate yourself, sanctify yourself, pray for yourself, get your heart right with God. And he says, come with me to the sacrifice. Then he consecrated Jesse and his sons and invite them to the sacrifice. And so it was, verse 6, that when they came, he looked at Eliab, the firstborn son, and says, he looked like Saul. He looked like Saul, somebody who is a good replacement. You know what I mean? You look to match. Don't you and I do that? And God said, what? That's not the boy. I'm going to tell you his name, and his name is not Eliab. I'm going to tell you his name, and I'm not going to call your name. This is not the one. And so the Bible tells us that what happened. God said to him, verse 7, do not look how handsome he is, how muscular is his physique. All right. Because I have refused him to. He may look the type, he may walk the walk, but he's not the man that I have who knows me and loves me. For the Lord does not see as you and I see. Oh God, give me eyes that I might see like God sees. Give me a heart that will beat like how God's heart is beating. Somebody say, I'm praying for myself. That I might see like God sees. I might do like God does. I might pray like Jesus prayed.

0: For the Lord does not see as man sees. For man looks, and that's all he can see, by the way, at the outward appearance. But God sees the heart. That ought to get an amen.
1: Amen.
0: You and I look at the dressy piece, the handsome, the hairstyle, the chain that he wears, how well he sings, how articulate he is. But God says, I don't choose that way. I have a boy by the name of David, and his name is what? Beloved of God. When he is in the fields, he's singing songs and he's chanting. When he's driving down the road, he's singing hallelujahs. When he's putting gas in the car, he's singing what? Hallelujahs. When he's quiet at his home and nobody's paying him any attention, he's sitting in his room saying hallelujahs. That's why Psalm 100, maybe 1 through 73 were written by David. About 73 psalms were written by David. Where was he writing them? While he was sitting at the job, at the desk. When was he doing it? When he was passing out and doing his job, going from machine to machine. He's composing, and he's rehearsing, and he's singing because God has placed a song in his heart. So Jesse called Abinadab and made him to pass before Samuel. And God says, nope, that's not him. The Lord didn't choose him. Then Jesse made Shema to pass by. And the Lord says, neither has the Lord chosen this one. Thus Jesse made what? Seven of his sons to pass before Samuel. None. Nobody else in the house. All the good boys were at home. They were sitting in the living room. They were walking in their nice fine dresses. They looked pretty and handsome. But God says, no, none of these. Look at the question that Samuel is asking. Is there another boy somewhere? Is there another Christian somewhere? Is there another young person somewhere? Do you have another son? What does the Bible say? There is another little boy. He's smelly with the sheep. Mm-hmm. He's not well dressed like these boys that are in the courthouse around here. They don't look as handsome as they are. So Samuel said, what? We will not sit down till you get that boy here. That's the only boy left. So this must be God's choice. The Bible says, where am I?
2: 12.
0: So he sent and brought him in. Now he was ready with bright eyes. You know anybody like that? He looks pretty. He's handsome in a different way, so to speak. May not be as handsome as the older brother who got all the good genes passed on to him, who has the brown eyes or blue eyes or pink eyes, whatever eyes we got these days. We can change the eye color of our eyes, but anyway, there he is. He is ruddy with bright eyes, and he's also good looking. And the Lord says, arise and anoint him, for this is the one. Samuel took the horn, took the oil, poured it out on David. And notice the next phrase, and it's a theological phrase. It's a New Testament phrase. And he anointed him what? In the midst of his brethren. The next part is also fascinating. And the Spirit of the Lord came upon David. Not on that day, but from that day forward. Do you read the text? From that day forward, the Spirit of God rested on David. That is a shouting verse, because it is good to know that God, when he lays his hand on you, when he laid his hands on you, he does not let up. Amen. Praise God. When you are his named and choice person for service, he does not let up on you. And the Spirit of God came upon David from that day forward. Samuel went back home. Look at verse 14, and I'm going to finish there, and that last first part. And the Spirit of the Lord, what is it? Departed from Saul. And now what kind of a spirit? A depressing spirit. That's why I want my wife to talk about depression and mental issues that are facing the church. Talk about mental health. And you and mental health and God. But the Spirit of God departed from Saul. But the Spirit of God remained on David. Do you see the choice? Do you see the distinction that God is making for us this morning? There's a horn. There's an oil for anointing, which symbolizes also the power of the Holy Spirit. And there is the obedience of Samuel going to do what God asked him to do. Go find that boy. Go find that young lady. Go find that young person. Go find that eighth person. Sometimes it's not the first seven. Not the first one who says, yes, me. There might be somebody waiting at the back of the line that God is saying, that's mine. That one is my beloved. And when the Spirit of God came on him, the Bible says what? Stayed with him for the rest of his life. That's a beautiful thing to have. That God, the Holy Spirit, and that's what the New Testament tells us, he lives in me and he abides with me for what? Forever. Spirit of God. I'm not talking about Jesus and God who says, I will never leave you and forsake you. That's the promise that he made in the Bible. But the thing is about the Spirit of God, every believer is now what? Possessed. But you have to let him have full reign in your life. And let him lead you. Let him guide you. Let him put some words in your mouth. Let him put some psalms in your lips. Amen?
2: Amen.
0: Put your heads bowed and eyes closed. Spirit of the living God, fall fresh on me. Spirit of the living God, dwell always with me. Spirit of the living God, don't leave me. I know you don't, but let me feel you every now and then. Let me be conscious of your presence, that I am yours and you are mine, that I am the beloved of God. Well, thank you for the oil. Thank you for the horn. Thank you for the obedience of your servant. How I pray this morning that we will be filled to the overflowing. This church will have everyone filled, the capacity, filled with God, moved by God, guided by God. Lord, thank you for choosing us. Thank you for choosing me. I don't deserve anything that you have done for me. but you chose me anyway. You looked down on all my brothers and sisters and you chose me. You looked down in my neighborhood and you selected me. You looked down in the church and you have laid your hands on me. Let me be a beloved of God. Help me not to take the praise that goes to God, that belongs to you. O Lord, fill us, we pray, with a song and the Spirit and the salvation that you have given to us. Break out among us, Spirit of the living God. Break out among us. In Jesus' name we pray. Amen.
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0: 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Good morning. It is Monday, September 21, 2026. I hope your weekend was well spent, you rested well, and you are about to start a bright week, feeling all rejuvenated. As usual, we've got news, information, and, of course, entertainment. We do so right after we complete our first order of the day. That is the news.
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0: And now for the news in detail, I am Bobby Vera. A pleasant good morning to you. A total of 27 children with congenital heart defects will get life-saving surgeries this year, according to President Irfan Ali. The announcement was made as President Ali hosted families of affected children at State House in Georgetown at the weekend. The president highlighted that Apollo Health Systems of India will conduct 7 surgeries in Guyana for children with congenital heart defects between September 28th and October 2nd. Subsequently, the Guyana government will facilitate another mission in December, allowing another 10 children to get the much-needed surgeries. Approximately 40 children are currently awaiting specialized congenital heart surgery. A congenital heart defect is a structural problem with the heart that is present at birth. The Guyana Power and Light Incorporated is undertaking approximately $800 million in infrastructure investments to modernize the national electricity grid and significantly alleviating the power outages. The Chief Executive Officer, Kishnan Lal, during an interview on the weekend, said the rapid growth in electricity demands has placed significant pressure on an aging distribution network, with peak demand more than doubling from 125 megawatts in 2020 to 255 megawatts currently. He said the customer base has also increased from approximately 201,000 in 2020 and to 250,000 currently, while rapid expansion in housing, manufacturing, hospitality and other sectors continues to drive the electricity demand up. Nandalal said the GPL is also constructing a double-circuit underground cable beneath the Demerara River to provide an additional connection between the Kingston and Reed and Hoop substations, with drilling already on the way. And Guyana has reaffirmed its commitment to the United Nations and the principles of the UN Charter and international law as the country marks 60 years since becoming a member of the international organization. On September 20th, 1966, during the 21st session of the United Nations General Assembly, Guyana was admitted as a member of state by acclamation. On that occasion, the golden arrowhead was hoisted at the United Nations headquarters in New York. In a statement marking the milestone, the government of Guyana said the newly independent nation had affirmed its faith in the United Nations and intentions to be an active rather than a sleeping member of the organization. The government noted that diplomatic activism has remained a hallmark of Guyana's engagement with the United Nations and the international system over the past six decades. Guyana's recognition of the United Nations, it said, reflected the country's belief in the organization as embodiment of the collective aspirations of the world's people for just, equitable, and democratic international order. And in news out of the region, 18 suspects in the 2021 assassination of Haitian President Jovenel Moïse have been transported to Florida to stand trial, U.S. officials said. Moïse, who was 53, was gunned down on July 7, 2021 at his private residence by a hired group of about 20 military-trained Colombian mercenaries. His security detail did not intervene to protect him. In May, four men were convicted in a federal court in Miami of charges, including conspiracy to kill or kidnap Moïse, conspiracy to provide material support, and violating the U.S. Neutrality Act to engage in an illicit military operation abroad. Haiti has spiraled into deeper chaos since Moïse's killing and currently has no president. It is preparing to hold its first presidential and legislative election since 2016, as well as a referendum on the Constitution on December 13th, if security conditions do allow. And finally, internationally, Ukraine carried out its largest ever drone attack on the Russian capital and the surrounding area as voting in a parliamentary election entered the final day. The Russian Ministry of Defense said in a statement on Sunday that more than 1,900 drones, 8 guided aerial bombs, 8 cruise missiles, and 4 rockets were shot down overnight. The tally makes the attack Ukraine's largest ever, although Kyiv did not confirm the exact number of drones and projectiles it fired. At least 3 people were killed and a major oil refinery in Moscow was damaged. And that's the look at the news of this hour. Good morning. I am Bobby Vera. Join us again here on Light FM for more news at 9 o'clock, 12 noon, and at 6 o'clock this afternoon. It is 8 minutes past the hour.
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5: 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Our staff are bound by the Statistics Act to ensure confidentiality of all information collected, and severe penalties are in place for breaches of confidentiality. 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Your participation matters and will guide the conduct of future economic surveys during which vital data is collected to inform national policy.
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The Bureau of Statistics will be conducting a pilot exercise for the Household Budget Survey, HBS, beginning on September 19, 2026. Trained enumerators from the Bureau will be visiting selected households across regions 3, 4, 5, 6, 7, and 10 to conduct this exercise. The HBS collects information about household income, spending habits, and other characteristics. This pilot exercise is being done to test and refine the survey questions, procedures, and methods before the survey is conducted on a larger scale. So, if your household is visited, we urge you to be a part of this exercise and cooperate fully with our enumerators, who will be equipped with an official badge from the Bureau of Statistics along with a tablet computer. Our staff are bound by the Statistics Act to ensure the confidentiality of all information collected, and severe penalties are in place for breaches of confidentiality.

No information which identifies you, your household, or your individual responses will be made public or provided to any other agency. Stay tuned to our social media platforms and the press for more details on this exercise. You can also contact us via WhatsApp on 743-3332. Bureau of Statistics, serving Ghana's data needs.

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It will take place tomorrow Tuesday at the Brigdam Cathedral on Brigdam. His body will arrive at the church at 9 a.m. and viewing tributes and the eulogy from 9 a.m. to 9:55 a.m. The service will be conducted from 10 a.m. to 10:30 a.m. and cremation will take place at noon at the Memorial Gardens in the Lurupantir Cemetery. Again, funeral arrangements for the late Dr. Robin Diodat. Tomorrow, Tuesday, September 22nd, at the Brigdam Cathedral, located on Brigdam. His body will arrive at the church at 9 a.m., viewing tributes and eulogy from 9 a.m. to 9:55 a.m. Service will be done from 10 a.m. to 10:30 a.m. and the cremation of his earthly remains will be done at noon at the Memorial Gardens in the Lurupantir Cemetery. May Dr. Diodat remain resting in peace and rise in glory.

And at 19 minutes past 8, my Masonic quote for today: a Mason's journey is shaped not only by the doors that open before him, but by the wisdom to recognize when a door is closed and to teach him to build a new way forward. Let me share that with you once again. A Mason's journey is shaped not only by the doors that open before him, but by the wisdom to recognize when a closed door is teaching him to build a new way forward. Good morning to all Masons.

And at 20 minutes past the hour, it's Monday. You know, Monday's always been calm, cool, collective, as they say. And we like to share with things that are of importance as well, because this is your station for news, information, education, and then entertainment. So we do just that. You know, and over the weekend, I always choose to do my little reviews and listen to things which sometimes does not necessarily refer to us by name, but sometimes by instance, we decide that, you know what, this is exactly a message for Guyana and Guyanese. So we're going to do that. Well, let me go with my usual morning greeting and welcome here.

Good morning, and welcome to this thing of ours. Hope you had a great night past, and you are looking forward to a wonderful day today. You know, lots of good things happened on the weekend and some bad things, and both continue to contribute to the existence of life here in Guyana and, by extension, around the world. Let me say good morning to Mr. Uriel Schoenerein of course, the Caribbean Pepperpot Radio, and Neville Bush, Pepperpot Radio, Caribbean Radio, Pepperpot Radios in New York, Blaze Radio in New Jersey, Mr. Fabian Gaskin, and of course, all those locked in around the world via the web, in the region, Caribbean, and right home here in Guyana. Well, the biggest thing that happened on the weekend is, of course, Antigua are now the champions of the CPL. They won convincingly last night at, of course, the Kensington Oval in Barbados. So, as usual, you know, it's always good to give kudos and congratulations when people are successful at things that they've done. So, Antigua, here you go.

0: Yep. Congratulations, of course. And that big man, you know, the big man who lashes like crazy, he was out for 20, but came in lashing. Had he been in there, he alone would have probably made the score. All right, so the Amazon Warriors gone home. Wait till next year again. You know, make some changes, man. Bring some younger folk now into the team. As we go along, there's so many other things. Let me first of all say happy birthday to some people who are celebrating today and celebrated on the weekend. We had our good Dr. Oren Alexander, Lodge Alpha, 1594 on the Scottish calendar, celebrated on Saturday. Happy birthday, and hope you enjoy many more, and stay strong and safe to take care of the patients at the Linden Hospital. And our good friend McLean Chesney, my, of course, research guru in Brooklyn, New York. Happy birthday, McLean. Enjoy it. I'm sure you did, with family, friends, and make certain you stay strong and continue doing the good things that you do. Celebrating today, Tiffany Peters, mom, your sisters, nephew, and everyone else, would like to wish you a very, very happy birthday. Your colleagues and friends at the Civil Aviation Authority, and all of us here at Light FM, wishing you a very, very happy birthday. I hope you live to see so many more, and keep up your good works. And if you're celebrating a birthday or an anniversary, well, a happy birthday, happy anniversary. Just like Guyana, here we are celebrating 60 years as a member of the United Nations. Many people did not realize that, but on this day, the then ambassador to the United States, Sir John Carter, presented his credentials to the then United Nations Secretary General U Thant, and he was the first permanent representative to the United Nations on behalf of Guyana. And then currently, you know, our ambassador, current ambassador to the United Nations, our permanent representative, Ambassador Carolyn Rodrigues, Carolyn Allison Rodrigues Burkett. She celebrated a birthday last week as well, this on September 16th. So quite a lot happening for her. She's contesting for the leadership of the United Nations as Secretary General. And whether we approve of her party or whatever, she's Guyanese, and it will certainly put us even more on the map. So many things continue to place us on top of the world. And if our permanent representative, Ms. Burkett, she served as our foreign minister at one point, and if she's successful, it will be more than an applaud, but it will be so significant for Guyana and the United Nations. But do not let us forget where we started. And yes, who was our leader then? The late Lyndon Forbes Sampson Burnham. That was the man who piloted us to the United Nations and became a member. And I don't know how many people knew, but he was there when our coat of arms. Because you know, in the old days, whenever a country became a member of the United Nations, your coat of arms was placed on 6th Avenue. And the coat of arms of Guyana was something that Guyanese were so happy to see, because when you go to New York and you get there in the Big Apple and everything is happening around you and the world, your flag has been hoisted in the compound of the United Nations. And then you go down 6th Avenue, so it was like a tourist sight for Guyanese to go see and watch our coat of arms amongst the many coat of arms along 6th Avenue or the Avenue of the Americas. I think it's the both. All right, so we have a lot to be thankful for to the late Kabaka. All right, so may he rest in peace as we go along. All right, what else is happening in your world, Vera? Well, look, one of the things I complain about is road signs, right? Road markings. Now, I am not alleging that the roads have not been marked, but I believe the quality of the paint that they use. Because you see, and some things you don't ever know. And you will never know unless there's an investigation or an inquiry or something. All right? But I believe, and I've heard it from many people, that the problem is the quality of the paint. Now, people may receive a contract, because you know every time they can hurry, they get a contract these days. All right? They get a contract. Maybe genuine, but then using the right time and materials, it's just like the roads. You know, they get a big contract for the roads and they're done. Then they go and the trucks come down and go to the edges and break up. They go down Heroes Highway right now, concrete road, and see what is happening. You don't be careful, you fall in some holes, and next thing you know, your tire busts. So, I think we still need to make some changes when it comes to things like this. And you know, one of the biggest problems we're facing in this country is people being killed on our roadways every week. No less than three. Not praying for that, but it happens. It's a reality. And we continue to allow it to happen. And every two mornings, we see something going on, but nothing that is of even more importance. We bring in 8,000 governors now to put on the accelerators of the trucks. Right? What difference is it going to make? I saw a truck on Heroes Highway. All right? This truck is loaded with sand. It's loaded with sand. No cover on the truck, on the tray. So guess what? The truck's speeding. So you know if the truck is speeding and the sand is above the rails of the tray of the truck, the sand is going to come out. And then every two mornings you see men almost risking their lives sweeping Heroes Highway and other areas through Cemetery Road and so on. The Ministry of Works, I think, does the agency that hires them, paying these men to sweep. That's life risking in this modern day and age. All right? You just go Google street sweeper and you're going to see what is going to come up. There are trucks and vehicles that have been designed. And you know who making them plenty? China. You could go bring them. Why are we exposing the lives of people by having them sweeping the street? In this modern day and age, men sweeping and putting sand in bags on a highway where cars and trucks are speeding like crazy. Come on, government. We could do better than that. All right? Let's do the things that will make us happy. Don't do things that are not necessary, like we're building. Have you gone through Albertown? 3rd Street, is that it? Or Albert Street? And see the new Albertown police station? It looks like a hotel, for crying out loud. I have seen places, I've seen things done. I don't know who built it, who designed it. Must have come from Brutus's time, whatever. But stations are being refurbished, you know, rebuilt and so on. But a nice regular building for police station is good enough. Nobody living there. Veranda and all kinds of story. Go through Albertown and see the police station. But forget the one on Brigdam. That's the security towers. All right? But that's another story. But I don't know if the design is to enhance, I wouldn't call it quality of life for policemen, or if it's just to showcase Guyana. But who want the Albertown, who want the police station looking like a big modern hotel?
1: No.
0: Now, imagine we spending money to put up a building like that, to be a police station. All right? I don't have a problem with the police station being rebuilt, you know, because some of them were very old and dilapidated and they needed to be refurbished or rebuilt, which is fine, like Kitty Police Station and some others. Rheinveld, East La Penitence, that's a good thing for a police station. Not that thing that was built in a, I don't know if it's going to be housing, other aspects of policing, but that looked like a hotel to me. They got verandas and so the police can come out, enjoy the breeze and so on from the Atlantic. Come on. Let's do something better. Take the same money we'll be using and doing them fancy buildings and stupidness, as far as I'm concerned, and buy road signs and paint the road properly on Heroes Highway, where people every I travel around the roundabouts, Aubrey Barker Road, Heroes Highway, every day. And you see, accidents waiting to happen. Now, obvious, sometimes vision and proper planning is not there. And I don't know who going to the planning of road design and construction, because we ain't got no proper road planning and design constructing people here. Because you're going to build a roundabout big, and one lane for the traffic to go wrong. So now at the Iron Bird, right, they've started to dig, which is a good sign. They're widening the roundabout because the roads going around the roundabout are too narrow. And nobody wants to wait. Nobody wants to come and stay in a queue to come up one after the other. Everybody wants to go at the same time. So what? We're widening it. But whoever's doing the contract, they work today and then they're gone. You ain't seen them back till another 4 days. How could we develop or call ourselves developing when that is happening? Yeah, the president saying the Indians coming to fix the children, that deserves applause. But what's happening with the roads, which is the most critical thing right now? Because we got vehicles getting registered over time in this country. But yet, the things like the roadways, we need, if we don't have it, then let's bring people. We got enough money. Bring proper road management people, and they can guide us. Some streets need to become one-way streets now in this town because what? We do not have the roadways to accommodate all the vehicles. And on top of that, the merchants on King Street and Rob Street and around the town bringing the merchandise outside on the place where the cars should park. All right? And permanent sheds. You go through King Street. The sheds are permanent. People ain't walking on the sidewalk or the pavement because the field can get robbed or the pocket can get picked under there. They're walking on the roadways. So what happens? Cars double park, people walking on the roadways. It's chaotic. And then we ain't doing nothing about it. We're building a big fancy hotel-type building for a police station. That's what we're doing with the money. We got so much of money to spend it like it in nobody's business. Let's get, even if it's a private contractor, contract it out. And have people look at the roadways and they must go wrong and paint road signs. Paint speed bumps. Speed bumps are good, but you know what? It damages people's cars because people don't know, especially at night, you don't know it's a speed bump. And next thing, the bottom of your car gone or the exhaust gone. Come on, folks, we could do much better if we're developing as a nation. And the only way we could do it is if we do it right, you know? And so, lots of other things happen. But we have to have people with the confidence, people with the skills and the ability, you know, to do what is necessary. And that's the important thing. You know, I like Singapore because lots of things happen in Singapore. And Singapore has a prime minister. I've always had prime ministers who did exceedingly well. And they talk about things. That's why that country has become so progressive. Guyana and Singapore get independence at the same time, you know. Singapore don't produce, manufacture, nothing. Everything is imported. But they've always had serious leaders. And the leaders understand the time of the day. Here's a little tidbit from the Singaporean Prime Minister speaking to Singaporeans. But sometimes we could equate what these messages are and put ourselves in the same place. Let's listen. All right, let me go back here because I had a little thing here. I didn't take off this. I didn't uncheck the speaker. But listen to the Singaporean Prime Minister.
1: Ministers also need competence, the judgment, ability and leadership to do the job well. What are we looking for in a minister? First, character. This is a veto factor. If someone does not have the integrity, values and commitment to serve, then however capable he or she may be, that person should not be a minister. But character alone is not enough. Ministers also need competence, the judgment, ability and leadership to do the job well. And this is where remuneration becomes relevant. It does not determine who is capable, but it does affect whether enough capable people are prepared to step forward and take on the responsibility. The ministerial job itself is demanding. Some may think it's straightforward. After all, ministers can just go along with the popular view. Indeed, there will always be politically convenient options. We can postpone a difficult reform. We can promise more benefits without being clear about who will pay for them. We can avoid decisions that upset particular groups. All that may be easier in the short term, but eventually the consequences catch up with us. I'm not suggesting that ministers always get every decision right. Ministers do make mistakes. Some will be stronger in certain areas than others. And when we fall short, we have to learn, improve, and be accountable. But taken as a whole, I believe we have a strong team, as Singapore has had over successive generations. Our ministers are able to master their briefs, exercise judgment, hold their own, and earn the confidence and trust of Singaporeans.
0: All right. Does that sound like it's a message for Guyanese? Singaporean Prime Minister. And they've always been in the forefront of their messages. You know, Lee Kuan Yew, former Singaporean Prime Minister, said quite a lot too. At the end of the day, we need to recognize that the message should not always have to come from us, but others, and we could take note of those messages and go on. However, again, I hope the authorities, you know, we have a lot of things happening. We've got some major conferences coming up, including the conference hosted by the Caribbean Tourism Organization, and it's basically will be discussing the state of the industry. That's the bottom line to it. The tourism conference, which is upcoming. Then we have, of course, the Civil Aviation Authority. They've got their conference to deal with. So it's a lot of people coming into Guyana. And we need to make certain that people are comfortable. You know, I was driving a friend on the weekend, and he said he lived in New York 40 years, and he drives every day. But he would never take the risk of driving in Guyana. It's crazy. And we need to look at several areas, especially when it comes to traffic management. And the management does not only include turning some streets into one-way streets or putting a policeman at some point to direct traffic. It means educating people. And that's something we're failing significantly in that area, educating people about traffic, managing themselves, understanding that if you come at the back of the line, you can't come out of the lane and come to the front because you want to make a right turn before everybody. And that's the thing that has happened. But if we go back and see the root or the cause of this, it's because people get licenses without even learning how to drive properly. The president said that the government is going to reveal the names of people who got bogus license. We're still waiting. The Honorable Minister of Home Affairs said in January this year, tint gonna go like crazy, mean they're gonna rip it off. Don't happen. And like I said, the road signs, the markings on the roadway, establishing lanes are very critical. So a lot of areas we need to get covered. The traffic chief tell me about the bright lights, the LED lights, and charges can be filed. You don't see none yet. And unless people are exposed, you see, the problem is everything is hidden. Man gets charged for doing something that's illegal from a road traffic perspective. All right, you gone away. People must be charged and have to pay the penalties. People do stupidness. Establish a driving class in the regions, one of the regions, put one in Linden, one in Georgetown, and one in Barbice. And if you mess up from a dangerous driving perspective and you live in Georgetown, then you have to attend classes 3 days in Barbice or on the quarantine. And when people see the inconvenience of having to do that, they can follow the law. But it starts with, of course, traffic regulations, management, and the people who manage or traffic. That's the police. Do like they do in New York. You're in Brooklyn and you violate traffic rules, you gotta go to school in the Bronx for 3 days. You gotta jump on the train, can't drive. until you complete the course, then you get back your license or your permission to drive. And you know, if you're only caught driving during that 3-day period, guess what? License suspended. And drive again, the jinx, lock up, jail. When we institute those kinds of stringent measures, people can understand. I'm not saying people are not supposed to drive. If you have to get to work or get to a point where it is important that you drive, you live in a new established rural area, you have to drive because there's no public transportation. We got money, buy big buses and bring it and put it on. And we ain't gonna be hindered by the speeding minibuses. So we could stop complaining, but they could drive too. But unless we implement measures that we could look at how we could, of course, bring this whole carnage and a reduction to it on our roadways, ain't nothing gonna happen. All we can do is talk. Here with the man from Singapore, Sir Wong. Ministers, they are the responsible people. You have to ensure that these things are done. And get advisors. If you can't do it, you're not Houdini or Mandrake. You have to have advisors. We have enough people who they're home doing nothing, retired. They could become advisories. The ministers could go and get a nice little 2 or 3-man group of persons who've been in a particular area under their supervision and get the advice. But, you know, people here believe when they become a minister or a permanent secretary or something, everybody has arrived. Everybody's an authority on something. And while they're performing and doing a bunch of nonsense, things are happening, people losing their lives, and the country looking more and more stupid. So when we think we're doing great and good, yeah, it's good. Hopefully, our ambassador or permanent representative to the UN will become the next UN Secretary General. It's good for Guyana. So we get on even higher on the ladder. But guess what? People dying on our roadways, people who get in the contract to paint the roads, buying regular cheap paint, I believe it's the same white paint which paint your house. There's special road marking paint that reflect at night. You drive on any road here that has been marked with white paint and see if it reflects. It does not. That means it's not the quality of paint that are used on the roadways. And because, well, somebody there on a hustle. And that's it. And risking the lives of our citizens without any concern. All they care about is making a dollar. And that's the problem. And unless we get it fixed, ain't nothing gonna happen. And it's happening all around. It's disgusting.

That's right. Can we do it? Yes, we can. We should. We must. And I know we will. Like everything else, everybody continues to complain about markings on the road. Maybe the contracts are being given out to somebody, somewhere. Don't know who it is, but they're not using. I don't care. I don't mind if the contract is given out. But let them use quality materials. And that's one of the issues and the problems that we're having. Because whoever gets the contract, they got 10 more. So they cannot attend to the one that is most important. Or maybe important. But you know what? Everybody wants to grab and you're biting bigger than you could chew. So what do? Instead of importing good quality road marking paint, there's paint that is produced and manufactured to mark roads. But the paint that are on our roads are not paint that has been purchased for roads. And this is why we need a special department, even if it's under the Ministry of Public Works, or if it's a separate entity. Things are contracted out like crazy in the major world. You do not have to be supervising from a government perspective or a minister got to go and give instructions in every nook and cranny. It cannot happen. Not at the pace and the rate that we are developing. So, what do? Contract it out, but that person must only be focused on marking roads. But now when you have a company, right, a pharmaceutical company in this country bidding to build a well, that's the point. You got company, go watch and look at the people when it's published who bid for things. Pharmaceutical companies bidding to build roads, to build buildings. And that's what's going on. And that is why the complaint of friends and family comes in, because people have no choice than to say that, whether they know if it's truth or not. But that's the point. And we fail to realize we live in a world where social media dominates. So something is going to come out. Somebody can run them out and say something. And if we have the funding, let's do the right thing. And don't get involved in what we're not supposed to be involved with. The GWI, you want to build a bottling plant to sell water. And the water through the taps and the pipes still rusty. Focus and stay in your lane. We got enough people producing water. We want water from GWI. All they can do is undercut the ones who are developing. Simple. Let the people who are producing water pay less tax. And they can sell the water cheaper. And it's cheap, I must admit. But let's focus on what we have to do. Everybody wants to venture into something because everybody grabbing. How much could we own and have? That's the question. How much could you own? How many vehicles you could drive at one time? All right? How many floors you could live on in your building? And the last thing is how much money you could spend at any given time. How much food you could eat. My God, have his mercy. And I hope the people who do these things would realize they're not doing anything bad to themselves or to the country. Everybody, you get a contract, and I believe, and I'm sure people would agree with me, a man gets a contract to build a road, it must involve marking the road when it's finished with the appropriate paint and the inspection. But you know what? Everybody, the engineer is going to go there and he can get a pass because you know what's going on. Things happen in the back room. So I don't have to spell for that or repeat that. That is what it is. So while government, president, vice president, whoever may sit down and say these are the things we're doing, them man got six hands or six eyes in their head to see all what's going on. When others are left, and the others who are left and who are doing the negotiating, those are the ones who have the system where it's at today. And we call it corruption. And it is a fact. And we shouldn't sit down and sugarcoat nothing. It is a fact. And it's evident because you know why? People are not stopping.
and they're not concerned about the safety of the nation, which it should be predominant and first, the safety of the nation and the people living in this town. But it's left. City council, they're right there. Because you know, I like Wednesday is there in everything. City council, they're right there on Regent Street. And right around the corner, King Street. One building. And people can't walk on this sidewalk. Because men coming out and selling fridge and stove and everything on the parapet where people have to park their cars. You don't got no place to park. And then the constables got the temerity to come and clamp in people's cars. Well, I won't say what should be the result if my car is being clamped. Well, I don't break the law. So I ain't got no chance to clamp my car. I gotta come right here. My car don't move for me when I come in the mornings at 6 till at night when I go home. Or if I'm going before. But we have to understand the reason and the rationale. We can't sit on one side and take in a high-handed stand. Oh, yeah, go there and clamp everybody's car who double park. Well, go and break down the stands, the people who build up on the parapet where the cars are supposed to park. That's the problem. Or go make noise with whoever's the minister for public works, because I don't see the minister nowadays. He hiding. That's okay, too. But that is what we're supposed to do. It's not rocket science. And I'm not Lord Shiva that I must tell you everything. I just have an opinion. And with my opinion comes a recommendation. So I just don't sit down and mouth off. That's my role. That's what I do here in the mornings. And then I play your music afterwards. Anyway, let me remind you that the Guyana Association of Retired Persons, GARP, all right, with, of course, a good note to the existence. It's empowering seniors, strengthening communities. Now, if you are retired or you're about to retire, then you should become a member of the Guyana Association of Retired Persons. All right? It's going to be launched on October 19th. That's 2026 this year. Next month, 4 p.m. at the Georgetown Club. 209 Camp Street, right here. Georgetown, next door to the office of the Prime Minister. And now, the seating will be limited, obvious. Can't hold everybody. So you need to call early and make a reservation to have a seat. All right? It's not closed to the public. It is not a closed event. It's open, but obvious, there's only so many people that can be seated or accommodated. So you need to call 678-3003. All right? That's 678-3003. Or email garp.gy@gmail.com. All right? And find out. There's going to be so many good things that will come out of this organization. And so many things you'll be able to accomplish. It's unbelievable the amount of things that you will be benefiting from by just becoming a member. And you don't have to be retired. You could, time from now, you'd be 40. I remember saying that when I became 40 years old, I got my first letter of invitation from the AARP. That's the American Association of Retired Persons. It was just 40. So you don't have to be too old. But make certain you get on board as early as possible and you'll enjoy all of the benefits. And going forward, you know, I'll share with you everything about the organization, then from time to time bring on persons who are associated with and about the organization to tell you so much about the Guyana Association of Retired Persons. All right, it's the top of the hour, coming up at 8:15, In the Know with attorney Leslie Sobers, and we continue from there, bringing you news, information, education, and entertainment. So here we go.

care what you do. How'd you get home?

Let Me Be Good to You. Yeah, that's the voice of Lou Rawls here for you on Bobby in the Morning, the best morning show ever. You think so? Yeah. You know, someone asked me if there was going to be a book of condolence in the memory of the late Dr. Robin Diodat, and I'm not sure. Maybe Maggie Lawrence might be able to help me, or someone who might be listening will say if there's one opened anyway. Might be NCN. We didn't open one here, but it might be a good thing, but it's probably late anyway now because the funeral is tomorrow. And, you know, nowadays, I guess it's when you get to a certain age, then you get messages every day, or maybe it's what's happening in our world today. You get messages about death and death and death. I just received a call, and a good friend of mine and a former member of the Atlantic Symphony has just passed on. If you know the name Wallace Jones, been called Ted, gone to do higher services, called to do higher services, passed on. Wallace Ted Jones, may his soul and all the souls that have faithfully departed through God's mercy rest in peace. And you may remember the late Maxwell Tom of 93.1 FM, died a couple of years ago, COVID. His death anniversary happened just over the weekend, a couple of days past. So may his soul continue to rest in peace and rise in glory. And the whole thing is, you are so scared when you see numbers. It's not a scare, but you're always wondering, oh boy, hope this is not sad news. Especially if it comes like in the wee hours of the morning. Yeah, that's a little concern. And talking about calls, now, many people may not realize or know there's something going on with criminals, because they could only be criminals, all right? And your phone. Now, I have a friend who was caught the other day. First of all, they hijack your phone number. Because you see people like going on social media all the time and they're sitting there and they type in. Well, they don't get skanka, they ain't got no money to send to nobody. But there's a significant scam that continues to go on. You know what it happens? It lulls a little bit and then they come back. And they do a number of things. One, they grab your phone or they hijack your phone. And if you have a profile, then your profile goes with it. And then they send around to everybody in your contact list. And they say, you know what? This person's sick. He gets stranded in England, or he went somewhere and he needs money because he lost his passport and he lost everything. And then if you're not cognizant, and if it's a dear friend, you know what you do the next thing? You jump and you send money. And there it goes. Have a very good friend. Someone just sent $500 to somebody because they were sending around saying he had challenges and problems. But the first thing you are supposed to do, maybe you should not use your name and your number to contact whoever they say, but contact another close friend or relative. So somebody say, hey, Bobby Vera gets stranded, boy. He get left in Argentina and he ain't got no money to come out. Could you send him $100? Yeah, you know what? Call Light FM. Or call somebody in the lodge. Brother Vera, something happened to him? No, the man said, don't do any program. But be cognizant. You're going to get scammed. And if you fall for things easily, you'll be caught up. Do not fall prey to things that you see. I know, and I could say it, I sat one night, and this message came, supposedly, all right, from a good friend of mine. And I know this man, in turn, get appointed as no ambassador for peace and all kinds of foolishness. And here it is, a message. And the message, listen what it does. It tells you that you should go to your WhatsApp now and you'll see a number, right? And then you must dial that number. And then when you dial that number, they're gone with your information.

0: messages to your friends and so on. I sat and got a message from Henry Jeffrey. I could call his name. He's my friend. Saying that he has been appointed to some ambassador. Jeffrey ain't appointed no ambassador. I think he was ambassador to Suriname for a brief period if he ever went. But there was this message saying Henry Jeffrey was appointed some ambassador somewhere and this and that. And I should go to my WhatsApp and get this number. Go read my WhatsApp and put in this number. But you know, I ain't a damn fool. At least I got the smarts to realize and could pick up when it's a scam. Some people don't, and some people fall prey. You know why? Because they like social media. And since they see something, they're going to type and they're going to check it out. Do not do that. A message comes to you that a friend or somebody you know sick, go ask another friend. You must have a friend who knows that friend. Say, something wrong with this man? I got this message on my phone. Don't send any money, because the money can be gone and you can be sorry. Friend just get scammed. $500 US. Right? You don't pick that up on the street. Do not fall prey to scams that appear on your cell phone, because people are there waiting to clean you out. Do not. You get a message, delete it. And like I always advise, in the mornings, when you get up, refresh your phone, turn it off, give it a few seconds, turn it back on. Because apart from the scams that they do, your phone keeps running. If you went to 50, all right, if you went to 50 sites during the daytime, the previous day, it will all be running in the background. Every app that you go to on your phone, it will continue to keep running and draining your battery. So do just that. Some people just love phone, and since you miss them on the phone, well, it's a good pastime thing. Some people, instead of getting bored, you could go on Facebook, you could go and see things, but go and see educational things. Don't go and see foolishness, because people will get your number. Don't believe you're getting anything for free. You think you could sit down and make a call to Australia or New Zealand for free? Somebody has to pay, and you are paying with your information, because a scammer is going to get it and they're going to scam you, your friends, and your relatives. Do not fall prey. That is why we encourage you to listen to the information, education, then the entertainment here on Light FM. 50 minutes past the hour. Let's get on with In the Know with Attorney Leslie Sobers.
1: Hi there, good morning, and welcome to today's edition of In the Know. I'm your host, Leslie Sobers, attorney at law. Today, we'll explore a topic that touches every Guyanese family at some point in life, and that is transferring land under the deeds registry or the transport system. This system is unique to Guyana. It's rooted in Roman Dutch law. And it is the very foundation of how ownership of immovable property is passed from one person to another. In Guyana, the transport itself is the legal instrument of ownership, and registration perfects the title. The process begins with a written contract between buyer and seller. This contract of sale and purchase sets out the purchase price, conditions, and timeline. The Civil Law Act of Guyana, Chapter 601, requires that all such transactions or sale of land must be in writing. This is a principle derived from the Old English Statute of Frauds. Attorneys usually prepare these contracts, and while one lawyer can represent both parties, if a dispute arises, that lawyer must step aside from the litigation. The next thing that will happen is that the attorneys would conduct a title search at the deeds registry to confirm that the seller truly owns the land and checks for encumbrances such as mortgages, liens, or judgments.

0: Now, the Deeds Registry Act allows for certain other actions to be taken, such as the submission of affidavits of both vendor and purchaser. These are sworn statements in support of the legitimacy of the transaction. And then certain documents are required from the authorities, and these documents are so required because, as we say, the issue touches and concerns the land. So the vendor must secure certificates of compliance from the Guyana Revenue Authority, the Guyana Water Incorporated, and the Mayor and City Council if the transaction is for land in Georgetown. If it is outside of Georgetown, in any other town, it would have to be, the certificate of compliance would have to come from that town council. For example, the New Amsterdam Town Council, because New Amsterdam is a township, and all the other townships in Guyana. And where there is no township, the Neighborhood Democratic Council, the NDC, would be the authority to issue the certificate of compliance. And these certificates confirm that taxes and rates and such other things are fully paid up. Such encumbrances no longer exist. And without them, the transfer cannot proceed. The attorney then lodges these documents with the deeds registry. And here's a list of them. One, the instruction to advertise, and that is published in the official gazette. The sale, that is. The agreement of the sale and purchase. The affidavits of vendor and purchaser. The original transport or its replacement if it is lost. And that's a whole different issue. It's called, if you lose your transport, you have to apply to the court for lost gross. And then the certificates of compliance from the various entities I just mentioned. In addition to that, a valuation of the property must also be lodged from, preferably, the government valuation office. Now, the GRA is involved here because the valuation and a copy of the transport must be taken to GRA for them to make their assessment for the payment of stamp duties and taxes, and then they would issue the certificate of compliance. The intended transfer is then published in the gazette, hence the instructions to advertise, and this allows anyone with a legal interest to object to the sale within 6 weeks. This process safeguards and ensures transparency and prevents fraudulent transfers. Now, if no valid objections are raised, the Registrar of Deeds would record the transport. The land is then regarded as ripe for passing. 24 hours before the passing, a final search is conducted and an affidavit of search is lodged. Once the registrar approves, ownership officially passes to the buyer. Now, there are some key notes I'd like to leave with you. In Guyana, it's transport. Transport is equal to title. On the other hand, we have the land registration system, which produces a certificate of title. Later on, I will talk about adverse possession and show you how the certificate of title is superior in many instances to transport. Because whereas transport, you can lose your property after 12 years of someone else occupying it gainfully, with the certificate of title, it's not that easy. Then the gazette publication is done to protect against fraud, and attorneys at law are really central to ensuring compliance with the Civil Law Act and with the Deeds Registry Act. Now, here's a quick example. Think of a local case where a plot of land in Georgetown is subject to a mortgage And contrast that with an informal handshake or a deal in a rural community. The risks there are very clear. Without registration, without ownership being proved, the whole transaction is insecure. What would happen then if the property is handed over to you and there is a lien and it isn't cleared before the sale? Then you're buying the debt. So when you're buying land, you want to buy land. You don't want to buy a debt, and you don't certainly don't want to buy a law case. You don't want to buy a case in court. You're buying land. So beyond transports, property can be transferred through wills, trusts, donations, mortgages, and such like. The Civil Law Act governs inheritance, succession, marriage, and property rights. Importantly, since 2012, the common law unions in Guyana have been recognized, giving partners inheritance rights, which would be equal to that of married persons, but that too has its limitations. There's much more I have to cover on this topic, so I will leave it there for now and invite you to join me again next Monday for another edition of In the Know. Until then, if there are any clarifications you wish to seek, you can contact me on telephone 627-9619. That's 627-9619. And do remember, I'm on this channel, 104.1 Light FM. Until then, do have a good week.
1: Attorney Leslie Sobers in the Known, just as he reminded you, check him out every Monday at 8:15 or call the number and you will be able to follow up on some of the things that he's mentioned, because lots and lots of people, you see people getting all crazy now about land in this country, and they're buying up, leaving wherever they are, and they're buying like if it's nobody's business, and then they run into significant problems. All right, so make certain, check the attorney and follow what the rules and the regulations are. You're going to leave where you are, and it happens to many people who live beyond the shores of Guyana. They got land, they sell it, and they don't realize that somebody done put them for prescriptive rights for the land. So don't think you can sit down in North America, in Europe or Africa, wherever you are, after 20 years, you don't do nothing with the land. Somebody go and squat on it, but they've been there long enough, and the law will protect them. Because if they were living there, whether they pay the taxes or not, if they've been living there and they have proof that they've been living there, bet you me, the courts might rule in their favor. So if you're living abroad, and you got a piece of land here somewhere, make certain. You know, some people sit and say, one guy said to me, you know, I ain't got no need to come back to Guyana, I can sell the land. Oh yeah? Sell what? You know nothing. Somebody don't own it. So my advice to people this morning, especially those living outside of Guyana, and you may want to come back. People are now interested because of all of the things that are happening here. Development going on like crazy, right? New housing areas, but in the capital city and places like Linden and New Amsterdam and Essequibo and so on, you hear people say, oh, you know, we got a lot of land in Barbista, such and such and such. You better come and check it out, because people are going and they are claiming land. If you don't stay on top of things, you will have a problem. That is why you see the good attorney has always been happy to share such information. But make certain you know who you're dealing with. All right? So just don't sit down and take it for granted. And my good friend Christine King, good morning, Christine. Christine sent me a note. She said she received a call from a person who said he was from her Rotary Club and he was reminding her of a Zoom meeting. All right? This is one example of the scams that are going on. She said he sounded African. Well, you know, that's where everything originates. And he suggested that she give him a code sent to her WhatsApp. But she disconnected him. So, because when she did reach out to the people who should have been involved in the meeting, people said, oh, no WhatsApp meeting ain't going on, no place. Those are some of the things. They're using all kinds of strategies and conniving things to get your information. That's the objective. They're trying to get your information, and then when they get your information, they send it out to your contacts because they get access to everybody in your contact list, and they start sending, asking you to give money, to donate money, and they're using WhatsApp. When they tell you that go to WhatsApp and see this and call this number, just don't do it, or else you are going to be in problems. All right? You can lose money on all manner of things. You're going to lose your privacy when it comes to your personal information. And those are critical things. And then some people, they got some wild people who don't check, and they would go and get the bank account information. Because they can come with a scam and tell you, yeah, you just won $25,000 as a result of your so. We can put the money in your bank account. Give us your banking information. And they got some people who can get confused and who so like to believe they win something and they could fall prey. You can go and give them your bank information. And every dime you have in the bank can be withdrawn. Because they have a way of doing it. So don't think that all that is going on social media is because somebody or a man named Mark Zuckerberg said, I'm going to love you yourself personally. He doesn't do it, but he created a platform for other reasons. Facebook created because people want to stay in contact with each other, but not just that alone. It was created because your information is being sold to advertisers and marketers. You go on Facebook and see how many things are pitched at you for you to purchase. And you know what? Every time you go in, it pops up. Every time you go in, it pops up. Why you think, how you think they got that information to send to your WhatsApp or your Facebook? Because they sit down and they like you somewhere. It's your information was sold. And that's how Facebook and Google and everybody makes money. Nobody sit down quietly thinking that you, John Doe or Jane Doe, sit down making money, or they want to highlight what you do. No, they're scamming you. So just be careful, my friends. Be careful. 30 minutes past the hour. This is Multicultural Communications 104.1 Light FM. And you know we do it where we say multicultural.

is gold. Ekpyak Nagmahai. Hope I pronounced it right. But the idea is that, you know, we are multicultural here. And we do everything to make certain that everyone in our community enjoy all that we provide here at 104.1 Light FM. It's a very old song.

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0: 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Light FM, Bobby in the Morning, the best place to be. And you know what? Someone just reminded me too. Here's another situation. Coming to phones and social media. By the way, let me say, before I forget again, happy birthday to Miss Veronica Matthews. 92 years young today on this earth. Enjoy your birthday, your kids Dawn and Kim, your grandkids and your great-grandkids. All wishing you all the best. Right there. Is it Canarsie, Brooklyn? In Brooklyn, New York. Have a great and a happy day. Enjoy all that you could do. All right. Here's the next thing about social media and the platforms and so on. You know, people have got a way. When they get a message, they forward it to you, right? Everybody forwards, which could be a little disgusting. People may want to share a thought, a word, or a quote from the Bible, or a quote from something which they feel inspiring enough to share it with you. But look, if you're somebody's friend, just go directly to their inbox or their your contact list and send it to them. You know, you could send something. I know somebody who sends something to me, a gentleman who sends something every morning. But you know what? He just forwards it. Same message every day. Or just go type a brief message. People have got a way. Since they see a message, they think it is so inspirational. It's going to be so uplifting to the recipient that they're going to turn around and they're going to forward it to 100 people. You're exposing those 100 people because somebody else is going to get it because you forwarding. How do you know? And let me tell you something. I am not in any way, shape, or form offended by anyone sending me a nice message. But you know what? The same message you send me, another 50 people sending it to me because people just keep forwarding and forwarding and forwarding. It is best you send a fresh, nice message to people in the morning if you so desire. And it doesn't have to be every day. You could say, okay, I have 50 people in my contact list. I'm going to divide those 50 people on a daily basis. So I'm going to send 10 today or 15 today, but a nice personal message. Good morning. Blessings for the day. That's it. But when you send these prayers, which I say are genuine and you mean well, but don't forget, there are people sending the same thing. So 50 people sending the same thing to you, it clogs your phone. And it messes up because some people don't respond to them. And you may wonder why they don't respond to you. But you send in a message, you know, oh, you know, I send a message to the one every morning and she ain't even got the nerve to accept it. No, she ain't accepting it because the same people or they got other people who sending the same message. So why she can read yours?
2: No.
0: So I'm saying it's not a bad thing to send people a message. Send them a little two-liner. Don't be forwarding the same thing because since you open your phone in the mornings, all right, you got 100 inbox texts. But guess what? 75 of them were forwarded. And imagine you forward your own to an individual, right? And then that person got another 30 friends were sending the same thing. And then they, oh my God, of his mercy. So it's a case where not just that it is not good, it's nice to greet people in the morning with a nice prayer or something, but uplifting things. You know, my friend, Mr. Kelman sends me a quote every morning, and it is so positive. It is very uplifting. So make certain you could send a quote, all right? You could send a quote. But don't overburden people with forwarded messages because the same messages come. And then when you're looking for a picture now, something that you may have in your archives, in your phone, you want to look for a picture to show somebody. You got to go through 1,000 prayers to find the picture unless you know the date when the picture was sent. So before you offend people and people talk your name quietly and say you like send message and everything, it's because some people don't got nothing else to do, you know. All day they tap on the phone. All day. You know, when I have to relay these types of information, it's nice to go into my own GT lingo. People say, sit down, send a message all day, all day. Dep on lyrics all day. Who under that? Dep on not talking other people's business or cussing down and cussing out. God have his mercy. All right, my good friend Carlos. Yes, Carlos Adams. Going to be celebrating a birthday today. Carlos, we're starting from today. Happy birthday, Carlos. And again, happy birthday to Mrs. Matthews. Happy birthday to Tiffany Peters. Mr. McLean, happy birthday. And Dr. Alexander, happy birthday. Celebrating another one? Then let's do it all over each and every day. 41 minutes past. All the celebrants today, especially Mr. Adams, you're getting an advanced one, my friend. Enjoy.

Yes, Ken and his wife Lynette in Atlanta. Yeah, Bunny and Dottie in Atlanta as well. Very good. And they say if it's nice, do it twice. And that's a good quote for today. The beginning and the end are the same. You should enjoy the interval. Check it out. Think about it.

Yes, Shirley, 48 minutes past the hour. Thank you so much. My good friend Berkeley Wickham introduced me to that song a couple of mornings back, and he wanted me to play it for his late wife. Well, she was around at the time. She's now passed on and gone to the great beyond. And yes, a nice quote from Mr. Kelman this morning. The beginning and the end are the same. Think about it for a moment. The beginning, you're born, your baby, can't do nothing for yourself. And then towards the end, old man, old woman, can't do nothing for yourself. So you should enjoy the interval between the beginning and the end. Makes a lot of sense. And, you know, it seems as though they just say, well, people say, just open a can of worms. Well, I opened a can of worms this morning by telling people about forwarding messages. I'm not saying don't forward messages to me. And I don't think anybody would be offended if I say that. But I wouldn't say it. Send a nice message. I don't mind. You know, you send a prayer. It's always good to receive prayers. But you have to be cognizant. And if you notice, and here's a clue. If you notice, right, that you just send a message to people or certain people every morning and they don't respond, it's because you're forwarding things to them. And they get disgusted and they ain't gonna answer you. With the intention or with the thought they can stop. All right? So I'm not saying don't send messages. I'm not being that rude. But all I'm advising is that you have to be cognizant. Don't send it to your friends every day. Send it like 3 times a week or 2x a week. Because when you're forwarding, you have to remember they got another 100 people forwarding the same thing. And that's what gets people offended because people phone, their batteries get drained, get full up, and everything else. So let's take that as my advice for today. It is 50 minutes past. Remember, we got news at the top of the hour. And then, of course, there's Alethea Grant from 9, Ron in the afternoon, Deborah, and Mr. Baptiste coming up with his usual Monday night edition of the Aubrey Baptiste Music Hour. Good morning to all the folks locked in New York. Quite a lot of messages coming through, and I thank you so much and so sincerely. More music here on 104.1 Light FM.

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Nice old one. 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

Now, my name is Leslyn Court, and I am a member of the Guyana Public Service Credit Union. Now, I have been a member for more than, let's say, about 15 years, approximately that, and the credit union is very beneficial. Now, young people, I'm calling you out, especially if you're in a government job. For example, you're a teacher, you're a nurse, you're a doctor. Come on, let's come out, let's join the credit union. Benefits. Oh, everybody nowadays would like to drive. Everybody would like to own a house of their own. Come on, let's come out. We can go, we can take our loans. And it is very accessible. We have persons right here in our community. We have our Linden office. We also are online now. Everything now is online. And once we're online, that's the way to go. You just go, you go on the Guyana Public Service Credit Union page, and you can access all your information. Thank you.

0: KFC. It's finger-licking good.
1: The Bureau of Statistics will be conducting a pilot business listing exercise in September and October 2026 among formal and informal businesses in focus areas in Region 6 and 4, including Sheriff Street, Georgetown, in the evening hours. It is geared towards creating a statistical business register. Trained enumerators equipped with an official badge from the Bureau of Statistics and tablet computer will visit businesses to collect basic administrative information. This includes business names, location, and number of employees. 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The Bureau of Statistics is legally mandated by the Statistics Act, Chapter 1909 of the Laws of Guyana to collect economic data. Our staff are bound by the Statistics Act to ensure confidentiality of all information collected, and severe penalties are in place for breaches of confidentiality. Your financial and operational information will never be made public or shared with any other agencies or third party. All data collected is used strictly for statistical purposes and is only shared in aggregated, anonymized formats. Please cooperate with our enumerators during this process. Your participation matters and will guide the conduct of future economic surveys during which vital data is collected to inform national policy.
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2: Well, we've run a little bit of beyond its scheduled time, but it is better to be late than never. Hope you enjoyed today's program and look forward to be with you again tomorrow. Alicia Grant comes right after the news, and then there's Ron, and then there's Deborah, and of course, Aubrey Baptiste tonight here on 104.1 Light FM. If you need to get in touch with attorney Leslie Sobers, then call us. We'll share that information with you. And remember to call as well to make your reservation for a seat at the lunch of the Guyana Association of Retired Persons. I am Bobby Vera. And drivers, remember, you have your license. It's because of your skill. It is not a license to kill. So take care and get there. And remember, the life you save could just be your very own. And parents, if you know where your children are and what they're doing, means your influence continues to count. Keep using it. Be good, be well, and remember to keep hope alive. Until next time, Guyana, happy birthday to all those celebrating.
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4: With the news at this hour, I'm Eva Wharton. First up, two young men were left with injuries following an accident involving a motorcycle and a concrete mixer truck at Supply on the east bank of Demerara. The truck, bearing registration number GAM4436, was reportedly driven by a foreign national, who was seen assisting police with their investigation at the accident scene. The motorcycle's registration was GS7133. The two young men were flung from the motorcycle on impact. One landed in a roadside drain overgrown with dry grass, while the other landed on the corner of the road and in obvious pain with visible injuries to his face. More information will be provided once police issue an official release. A Partnership for National Unity says government can afford to pay Guyanese an additional $170,000 cash grant, backing a proposal from chartered accountant Christopher Ram, who raised the suggestion in a letter to the editor recently. At the partnership's Friday press conference, APNU's Member of Parliament, Terence Campbell, said the country can easily afford the additional payout, pointing to the sharp rise in projected oil revenue. The government early this year paid out $100,000 cash grant to all Guyanese 18 years and older. Campbell, a businessman, said the cash grant alone does not go far enough, stating that the growing gap between the headline economic growth and what Guyanese are feeling is a concern to the partnership. APNU said it will continue pressing the government on how the oil windfall is being used to directly benefit citizens. Regionally, the Caribbean Media Corporation CMC reports that the Jamaica government on Wednesday said it is still in negotiations with the United States regarding migrants from third countries being deported there. Foreign Affairs and Foreign Trade Minister Kamina Johnson-Smith told a news conference that Kingston has engaged with the International Organization for Migration, IOM, to support third country nationals, TCN, while they are in the country, and to facilitate their return to their home countries. Earlier this year, the Andrew Holness government announced that it had signed a memorandum of understanding with Washington allowing third country nationals transferred from the United States to transit through Jamaica to their final destination. Several other CARICOM countries, notably Dominica, St. Lucia, Guyana, and St. Kitts and Nevis, have signed similar agreements with the North American country, with some countries indicating that they are prepared to take up to 10 migrants annually. Johnson-Smith told reporters that Jamaica will begin receiving migrants after the IOM completes its assessment. It has its own independent process that it undertakes, having engaged with PICA, Passport Immigration and Citizenship Agency, and in the Ministry of National Security and Peace and other relevant departments and agencies to make sure everyone is aligned. The IOM will be the body that is responsible for the TCNs when they are here and for getting them back home. But the government receives them and hands them over to the IOM. So there is a process in which they need to do to make sure that they are in fact ready. Johnson Smith adding that the IOM does not have an office in the region and usually hires staff for projects such as the TCN arrangement. She told reporters that the MOU agreement between Jamaica and the US will not be released, adding that she had undertaken consultations with her cabinet colleagues and with the US government. As indicated, this is not a unilateral arrangement. It is a bilateral arrangement and one in which they have not generally released their agreements and have not agreed to release this one, Johnson Smith said. The government has already indicated that the arrangement with the United States will not be funded by the Jamaica government and that migrants with criminal antecedents will be transiting through Jamaica. And internationally, the BBC reports that three suspects have been detained in South Africa in connection with the murder of a woman in an area east of Johannesburg. The last of nine recent cases in the region that has shown a spotlight on the level of violence against women in the country. Under pressure to solve the spate of murders, which has involved victims' bodies being dumped on a roadside, police have described the arrests of the three, a man and two women, as a breakthrough. Referring to all nine cases, the acting police chief said her officers were working tirelessly to bring those responsible to justice. The three suspects are due in court today. Their case relates to the death of Jubilee Natimba, whose half-naked body was found wrapped in a sheet in Dawn Park last Thursday. Several of the recent victims were discovered partially clothed and with injuries, but police have stressed that they have not established whether all the deaths are connected or whether a serial killer is responsible.
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Good morning. It is Monday, the 21st of September 2026. A beautiful Monday morning here in the Garden City. And I'm back with you this morning. Great to be back with you. Hope you had a great weekend and you are ready for today and all the challenges and opportunities it will bring your way. But always remember to turn those challenges into opportunities. Our WhatsApp family members, top of the morning to you, wherever you're listening to us from. 22 past the 9 o'clock hour. So we're ready to get the show on the road. Whatever it is you have, you must cherish it. As we kick off this, the first segment right here on the Mid-Morning Rendezvous.

And let me share with you today's affirmation. It says, one day you will realize that happiness is not found in the appearance of your house, but is how the love that is, but is how you love the people within its walls. I'll say that again. One day you will realize that happiness is not found in the appearance of your house, but in how you love the people within its walls. Of course, Kool and the Gang in the background, and we'll continue with Emotion. This one's from Samantha Sang.

0: Haiku,
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0: St. Lucia,
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0: Barbados,
1: the Bahamas,
0: St. Kitts Nevis,
1: the Virgin Islands,
0: St. Thomas,
1: St. John,
0: St. Croix,
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2: And it's now time for today's traffic watch in and around the vicinity of the new Demerara River Bridge. And today's weather outlook. Let's head over to the Demerara River Bridge to see what is happening there. On the eastern end, pretty light traffic. And we cannot tell you what's happening at both the Jaguar and Mandel roundabouts, as well as the western end of the bridge. We'll be getting camera feeds from the eastern end of the Demerara River. What will today's tide be like? High tide will be at 13 hours 5 at a height of 2.21 meters. Low tide will be at 19 hours at a height of 1.37 meters. The spring tide advisory is not in effect. And for today's weather outlook, scattered showers over hilly and sandy districts. In other areas, sunny skies expected. Rainfall is expected to measure between 0 and 5 mm. Sunset, 17 hours, 51.

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1: 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It is geared towards creating a statistical business register. 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The Bureau of Statistics is legally mandated by the Statistics Act, Chapter 1909 of the Laws of Guyana to collect economic data. Our staff are bound by the Statistics Act to ensure confidentiality of all information collected, and severe penalties are in place for breaches of confidentiality. Your financial and operational information will never be

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5: The Bureau of Statistics will be conducting a pilot exercise for the Household Budget Survey, HBS, beginning on September 19, 2026. Trained enumerators from the Bureau will be visiting selected households across regions 3, 4, 5, 6, 7, and 10 to conduct this exercise. The HBS collects information about household income, spending habits, and other characteristics. This pilot exercise is being done to test and refine the survey questions, procedures, and methods before the survey is conducted on a larger scale. So, if your household is visited, we urge you to be a part of this exercise and cooperate fully with our enumerators, who will be equipped with an official badge from the Bureau of Statistics along with a tablet computer. Our staff are bound by the Statistics Act to ensure the confidentiality of all information collected, and severe penalties are in place for breaches of confidentiality. No information which identifies you, your household, or your individual responses will be made public or provided to any other agency. Stay tuned to our social media platforms and the press for more details on this exercise. You can also contact us via WhatsApp on 743-3332. Bureau of Statistics, serving Guyana's data needs.
6: Hi there. Have you had an injury, or have you been limited by chronic pain? Then the place you need to visit is

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2: And we're wrapping up this, the first hour of the show. It's 9 hours, 57 on the clock. This one's from Freddie Jackson. And Love Is Just a Touch Away.

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Let me share with you some of the stories making the headlines. U.S. places judge's visa on the review, explanation to be sought. Chancellor orders urgent action on delayed release of UG law grades. Ramsamy ordered to pay Enrico Wilford $5 million plus cost in defamation case. Former President Donald Ramatar wants restoration of Guyana-Cuba medical mission agreement. Man wanted for 2015 murder of gay sex worker deported to Guyana from the U.S. Congress place not sold and will never be sold, says PNCR General Secretary. Economy's growing reliance on oil sector is worrying, Dr. Campbell. Ghana Development Bank to go into full operation in October. Government negotiating with Turkish firm for another power ship. APNU demands increase of Berbe's bridge agreements. Gold, two dredges seized in a Peruni illegal mining crackdown. Fire destroys houses at farm, Vrijslust. Chinese firm invests $13 billion U.S. dollars in Guyana, Ambassador Yang. Surinamese men go missing in Guyana. Opposition vehicles parked at police station for 16 days. Mohammed warns Guyanese to brace for more blackouts as transmission projects lag. El Nino raises growing health risks across the Caribbean. $300 million contract awarded for restructuring of Kingston Secondary. 37 days and counting. Mahipol demands answered on MV Burima salvage delay. Government still in talks with experts on financing of future Exxon projects, President Ali. $3.3 billion contract

member toddler still missing after ferry disaster. Blairmont cane cutters protest over pay, working conditions. NRF Board Investment Committee reappointed. Family alleges father tasered, son beaten during Suzdike Linden arrest. Oil expansion set to drive demand for more workers, new careers, Finance Minister. Action needed to overcome cancer screening fears, One Comes CEO urges. President Ali sets diversification beyond oil as Guyana's long-term goal. Shipping sector seeks closer government collab as trade volumes rise. GPHC to tackle echo test backlog with support from US Canadian specialists. Sandhill residents allegedly beaten by Tushau's second village captain. 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Air Navigation Services Area Control Center praise for swift response to in-flight emergency. Government assessing foreign exchange demand concerns, President Ali. UG moves to resolve delayed release of criminal law grades. Modernization must go beyond technology. GPL seeks more power as Christmas approaches. All passengers safe after Liat flight returns to CJIA due to engine-related issue. Ghana reaffirms commitment to UN on 60th anniversary of membership. Brebes Logging Association to receive more concession opportunities to diversify economy. Guyana advances grassroots development with CONCACAF Bigger Game Academy pilot program. And those are among some of the stories making the headlines. 10 past the 10 o'clock hour, and we're into the second hour of the show. And I must say congratulations to the Antigua Falcons. What a deserving victory for them at last evening's CPL finals in Mecca, cricket Mecca, that's in Barbados. Good showing for Antigua. I told y'all this will be the year. Yep. I'm happy for them though. Jamaica did well to get to where they were, given both teams rather, given where when the outcome from when they started. And like Sir Kirtley Ambrose said last evening, everyone doubted, but they believed. So once again, congrats to all of you.

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0: 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The Guyana Bible College is located at 45 Stanley Place in Kitty. 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

special gathering or wedding. Also in stock are a variety of casual male blazers and tops, including polo shirts, specially printed t-shirts, various sizes.

And tomorrow we'll deal with why might ultra-processed foods be bad. Yes, more information to share with you on that. And that's today's health tip. And it came to you with the kind compliments of the St. Joseph Mercy Hospital. And remember, your first wealth is your health.

I'm looking for, and who? I want to know who sent through this message. Your number starts with 67910. Yeah. Just tell me where you're listening to us from and your name, please.

And Miss Roxanne, she is celebrating her birthday today. Happy birthday to you, Miss Roxanne. Happy 60th. Wow. That's the answer I'm looking for, Miss Joy, for question number one. But yes, Miss Roxanne from Bartica is celebrating another milestone today, and God's continued guidance on your life. And may He continue to shower you with a lot of blessings. And of course, you're an ardent listener through the light, and I'm sure many of our listeners would extend greetings to you as well.

And of course, Miss Roxanne is an A student when it comes to the light and easy quiz. No, not the answer I'm looking for, Gina. Questions won't seem to be a bother. All right, 30 seconds remaining on the clock. But I'm happy that most of you would have gotten question numbers 1 and 3 correct. Not sure why questions 2 is being such a bother. 10 seconds.

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Yep. He was Ghana's first ambassador to the United States.

0: with you. It is also one of the oldest sugar estates in Guyana, and one prominent figure who was a product of this community was Guyana's first ambassador to the United States of America, and his name is Sir John Carter. So Cane Grove produced a lot, including crops, livestock, to feed our beautiful country. Yep. Oh. That's correct, Gina. Virginia, not Victoria. Yep. So there you have it. Cane Grove on the east coast of Demerara produced cane and then turned to rice farming. There's so much to learn about our country and the villages in which we live. Sometimes you do not even know the history of those the villages in which we live. So I'm here teaching all of us, including myself, of course. Relaxing favorites, Light FM.
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And GPL apologizes for any inconvenience caused and thanks customers for their understanding as these work progress in national interest. All right, so just be mindful of that. You will be, the persons in North Sapphire to Monrepore will be without power from 9 to 3 because they are doing a transferal there of MV, the medium voltage network to the new concrete poles. And I'm sure if you're driving along the East Coast, East Bank, and even in Georgetown, you're seeing technicians just doing transfers from the old wooden poles to concrete poles. All right, so that will continue according to GPL, and it will continue tomorrow, Tuesday, September 22, 2026. All right, let's get back to the music now. There's Steve Perry, If Only for the Moment.

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3: 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Or Reverend Everard Cadavan at 592-647-4410. 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
4: And that's it for me right here on the Mid-Morning Rendezvous for today, 11 hours 57. Yes, we're wrapping up the show. Thank you so much for always being there, keeping us company. But I'll be back with you tomorrow, same time, same place, life spare. Have a pleasant rest of your Monday, folks. And of course, Ron and Deborah will be later on. Be on later on to keep you company. Stay safe in the meantime. So long for now.

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0: This is the newsroom for Monday, September 21, 2026. In the headlines, Magistrate Lachman declines to see police statement as Mohammed's defense raises concerns. GPL seeks more power as Christmas approaches, and Linseka steps up gas to energy work as December 1st power deadline approaches. The details after the break.
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0: With the news, I am Lizzie Yearwood. Good day. Chief Magistrate Judy Lachman has declined to examine a Guyana Police Force press release concerning evidence given by Senior Superintendent Prem Narine in the extradition case involving Nazar and Azreddin Mohammed. When the committal proceedings resumed this morning, Defense Attorney Sian Dorjan raised concerns about the September 11 police statement, saying it mischaracterized Narine's evidence about records he said he had destroyed. The police have maintained that only working notes were destroyed while official evidential records were preserved and presented to the court. But the defense disputes that account and says Narine's evidence was misrepresented in the police release. Lachman told the defense she did not want to hear or see the contents of the statement and said she would focus only on evidence properly placed before the court. She told the defense that if it had concerns about the police release, it could take necessary action as the defense sees it fit. Narine's cross-examination continues with the defense questioning him about the handling of extradition records and the documents he said were destroyed. Guyana Power and Light is looking for additional electricity generation capacity as it prepares for the final months of 2026, with the utility acknowledging that its existing reserve is too thin to comfortably absorb further demand or unexpected generation problems. GPL Chief Executive Officer Kesh Nandlal said the utility is considering several options, including smaller generating units that can be brought into the system quickly, as well as a larger generation solution. GPL is also engaging a Brazilian generating company that has available equipment and technical expertise, Nandlal said, as the utility looks for additional capacity in the short term. The surge comes as peak demand has climbed to about 255 megawatts compared with 221 megawatts last year and 125 megawatts in 2020. Nandlal said GPL currently has about 270 megawatts available, but that does not provide the reserve the utility needs to comfortably manage the system when generating units are taken offline or unexpected problems occur. Linseka says construction of Guyana's gas-to-energy plant is continuing around the clock, with work now progressing simultaneously across the power plant, natural gas liquids facility, substation, battery storage system, and other supporting infrastructure. The latest update from the contractor comes as the project enters a critical period ahead of the government's latest commitment to bring the first gas turbine online by the end of December. Linseka said teams are working 24 hours a day, 7 days a week, as construction advances across the Wales site, including the installation and completion of major mechanical, electrical, and structural systems. The company's update follows a recent government inspection, which highlighted significant progress at the site. Government said approximately 10,000 piles have now been installed, some reaching 38 meters into the ground, while about 44,000 cubic meters of concrete have been placed. Linseka has also reported extensive quality control testing of the foundation and concrete works. The project is now under a tighter delivery schedule. The first gas turbine is expected to generate about 57 megawatts for the national grid by the end of 2026, with the remaining gas turbines expected to come online in the first quarter of 2027 and combined cycle operations targeted for 2028. for June 2027. Further afield, a UN report has concluded that recent US airstrikes on vessels allegedly trafficking drugs breached international law and could constitute crimes against humanity. The report by Special Rapporteur Ben Saul said since September last year, there had been at least 68 U.S. strikes in the Caribbean and Pacific outside U.S. territorial waters, which killed more than 220 people. Saul said that even if targets could be identified as members of designated terrorist groups, they had not staged an armed attack on the U.S., which would trigger a right to self-defense under international law. The report comes 2 days after the U.S. military said it killed 4 people in a strike on a vessel in the Caribbean. And finally, on the international scene, German Chancellor Friedrich Merz has called a local election defeat for his party, the Christian Democratic Unit, CDU, a disaster, but vowed to remain in post. In the northeastern state, the CDU fell short of a 5% threshold to enter parliament, underperforming against what had already been projected to be the party's worst ever result in that area. Far-right Alternative for Germany, AfD, was on track to win the most votes in said area, but it is unlikely to govern as other parties refuse to work with it. Meanwhile, in Berlin, the ruling CDU was on course to be beaten by Die Linke, the left, and that's news to the moment. The details can be found at newsroom.gy. I am Lizina Yearwood. 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

bringing you some old school songs on a Monday afternoon. Really sunny in the outside. Good afternoon to you. Rowan Davilar here. And I'll be taking you through this afternoon with some good music. I'm going to call it Mellow Mondays, where we keep things on the mellow side, but not always, especially when I'm on here. Like to mix it up a little bit. Trust you had a good Monday so far, wherever you are. Trust you had a good lunch. Yeah, maybe you're back in the office. Just getting settled in. We're going to help you do that. Some good music like this one from Lionel Richie.

Massive hit there from Karen White, Superwoman, 13 hours 16. Really popular song for the lovers of R&B. Wherever you are, let me say good afternoon once more to you. This is Light FM on Mellow Mondays and the beach.

music of the Bee Gees on a super hot Monday afternoon. You know the drill, trust you're staying nice and hydrated. And if not, maybe the music can keep you cool. On the way, we've got music from Mike Reno and Wilson, the Pointer Sisters, with Dionne Warwick next. What's your quote of the day? A little bit later on. This is Light FM, 13 hours 20. Stay with us.

0: And remember, you can text us on 650-LITE, include your name and where you're listening from.
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13 hours 35, the music of Exile. Kiss you all over right here on the lake as we take you through this sunny Monday. And you know who's receiving lots of kisses? The members of the Antigua and Barbuda.

So many messages coming through. We'll get to them in just a couple of minutes. This is Light FM on a Monday afternoon with the music of the Pointer Sisters. Got some Stevie Wonder and Robert John on the way. Keep sending those messages. 650 LITE.

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If you want a response, just include an email address or a telephone number, a WhatsApp number, and someone will respond if you are messaging with inquieries. 14/7, and as the city of Georgetown prepares to welcome His Majesty King Charles III, the council and the police, they have devised a plan to go after litter bugs around town and to just, you know, make the place look nice, as is expected. And whenever we have high-profile visitors,

Midnight Star. 14 hours 19 here on the lights. Alright, trust you're enjoying the music. And as always, feel free to hit us up, 650-LIT. A couple of years ago, I've got an uncle. His wife was having a baby. She was pregnant. And some of her friends called and said, well, I hope he's not listening. I hope nobody's listening. All right, some of her friends called him and said, you know, they were going to come over to surprise her, like a shower, a baby shower. And from what it was told, right, he was like, yeah, get up. Everybody get up and clean up this place. Them sisters come in. But he wasn't supposed to do that. It was supposed to be a surprise. Boy, well, Guyana Georgetown is in that mood right now. With the expected state visit by UK's King Charles III. Right at MCC. Well, you know, all right, I've got lots of uncles, so I don't think anybody will be able to pinpoint who it is. Just saying that. Yeah, but the Georgetown City Council, they're ramping up efforts to make Guyana's capital spick and span ahead of a state visit by the king. The council has ordered the police to devise a plan to go after litter bugs around the town. City Mayor

Alfred Mentor, speaking during a statutory meeting of the council, said the city administration would formally ask the Guyana Police Force to share information from its surveillance cameras about who is disposing waste against the litter laws. And this is a big issue as well. Many areas around the town, you know, as you head out in the morning, you see stuff just dumped on the corner. The entire appliance, like I remember a couple years ago when Cemetery Road was under construction, I would normally drive on Sussex Street, and it became sort of like, you know, what will folks dump? One day it would be a washing machine, another day a old bed, and the camera's right there. So the city's plan to go after folks who do those kind of dumping around the city ahead of the state visit by the king. You know, it shouldn't take a state visit for us to really start cracking down on these sorts of stuff. It's quite embarrassing that just about every time we get a high-profile visitor here in Guyana. I mean, yes, you do want a place to look nice, but it shouldn't have to be like this extensive set of work. It should be nice and tidy and clean all the time. You know, I know citizens also do their part to keep the place clean, but you know, just the one or two who continue to dump garbage and dump stuff around the city, causing it to look unsightly. Those are the folks that, you know, should be doing better. All right, so we look forward to this visit. I mean, many would say that Guyana as a country should be much farther ahead or far along in terms of its development since independence from the UK. And I would say that is true. Well, hey, what are we going to do? And this song that's playing, September by Earth, Wind & Fire, got some information on this. Mr. Vera sent me this information. You know, the song begins, "Do you remember the 21st night of September?" Says, "For years, listeners have wondered why that particular date was chosen." Co-writer Ali Willis explained that several dates were tried while writing the song, but the 21st simply sounded the best with the rhythm and melody. And it's also September 21st today. Says there may have also been a personal connection. Willis later said that September 21st had been associated with the expected birth date of Maurice White's son. Whether chosen primarily for musical reasons or carrying a quiet sentimental meaning, the date became immortalized. But the real power of September is not the calendar date, it is the feeling. The song captures joy, love, laughter, dancing, friendship, and celebration. It was a very happy song. It says here, as we grow older and as we understand the song differently, the years move quickly, children grow up, friends move away, loved ones pass on. Places and moments we once considered ordinary become precious, simply because of who was there. Just remember, you know, the joy some songs bring, especially this one, September, Earth, Wind, and Fire. It says, call someone you love, remember to smile at an old memory, thank God for the people, meals, laughter, music, and moments he has woven
into our life as we reminisce on some feel-good old-school songs. And it's not music from my time, but you know, you gotta appreciate certain songs. Earth, Wind and Fire, September. Music about the night of September on the 21st. More music right here on your Monday Light.

Fortune Hour 29. We're going to head to a quick break. And we've got more music on the other side, plus our classified ad segments. Say hey to Terrence Young with us in Canada. And to all the folks coming through with your messages on the stream, alright, thank you so much for that. Just gonna pass it on. Hello to Miss Lavonne Calder in Grove on the East Bank. Good afternoon to you. And hello to Miss Babita in Linden. Says good afternoon. She is enjoying the music. So good to have you. Stay with us. This is Light FM.

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right, welcome back. Thank you so much for choosing to stick with us. It's just about that time for us to head on into that Artist of the Day segment, where we'll play a song from an artist or a band or a group and let you guess who that person is. You can guess by sending a message real fast to 650-LITE, that's 650-5483, or you can ring us up on our studio line. If for whatever reason you can't send a text message and you want to make a guess on who this artist of the day is. And when I say guess, I mean it. I don't want you to use any other way to figure out who is the artist. Just listen to the voice, listen to the musical style, and when you've got the answer, or think you've got the answer, send me that message real fast to 650-LITE. It's a little bit funny. Include your name and where you're listening from. It's feeling inside. This is song number one, your artist of the day. Guess who it is?

getting lots of Elton John. So many folks calling. I'll let you know if that answer is correct.

or you can text your answers as well to 650-5483. No calling that number. Include your name and where you're listening from. But a number to call if you want to guess who this artist is 223-5483. And apologies if sometimes when you call you don't get through. I might be on another call, as the phone does have call waiting. It's your artist of the day. We're going to head on into song number two. And I want you to listen and figure out who that artist is without any help. Maybe you can ask a friend or a co-worker or a family member. But no help from computers or phones. All right? Song number two. 14 hours 48. Got another one also on the way after this one. It's your artist of the day. Guess who it is?

0: Good afternoon, caller. You're live.
1: Yes, good afternoon.
0: Good afternoon. I'm doing all right.
1: Yes, the thing is Billy, Mr. Billy Paul.
0: Billy Paul, all right. And you're a fan of Billy?
1: Of course. I like all the old singers.
0: All right. Lots of folks are saying Elton John, though. It's not Elton John. Folks are saying it's Elton John is the artist of the day.
1: Elton John?
0: Yeah.
1: Oh, man, that's not the voice of
0: Elton. That's Elton's voice. All right. What's your name? Where are you calling us from?
1: I'm going to get things from Kitty.
0: All right, Mr. Gettings from Kitty. Thank you so much for coming through. I'll let you know if the answer is correct in just a couple of minutes.
1: All right,
0: thank you so much.
1: Bye.
0: 650-LITE. When you text that number, include your name and where you're listening from. We'll play you some more music. It's our Artist of the Day segment. And if you can, just send us a message to play along in this segment. 650-LITE. Because sometimes when I'm on a call, the other calls go to call waiting. And I'm so sorry about that.

your artist of the day. And this particular song, for the folks listening from the UK, this song is very popular in the UK. There's a competition that runs there where you enter a lottery with your address. And so folks from different areas would enter using their postcode and their address. And then a particular postcode would win. And everybody from that area that entered gets a cut of the lottery. And this song, Someone's Knocking at Your Door, is a song they used to promote it. Because when you win, that's how you find out. But if you've been listening and you still don't know who this artist of the day is just yet, I'm sure after this next song, you're going to know who it is.

Mrs. Jones. The unmistakable voice of Billy Paul, your artist of the day. If you call and text with that answer, you're absolutely correct. Saying good afternoon to Mr. Brian Ocho. Alright, your daughter, Miss Gina Ocho, she's saying hi. Says you're always locked into the lights. You both are. So good to have you. And she came through with that correct answer. Billy Ocean. No, what am I saying? Billy Paul. I'm mixed up with the Billies. Billy Paul, your artist of the day. Alright, his full name, Paul Williams, known professionally as Billy Paul. He was an American soul singer, known for this 1972 hit, Me and Mrs. Jones. He is one of the many artists associated with the Philadelphia soul sound. So he's got a particular sound that is known as Philly Soul that was created back in the days. And he was known for his diverse vocal style, which ranged from mellow and soulful to low and raspy. Whatever voice he had or he sang with, he certainly made great music. Let's make a baby. And if you called and said Billy Paul, absolutely correct.

Billy Paul, your artist of the day. And you know, if this song was being sung by a dancehall artist, we could not have played it on the radio at all. Would it be a whole different song? All right, Billy Paul, we got Miss Donna Wallace. She's coming through, artist of the day, Billy. Songs when I used to love to dance with your other half on the dance floor. It's bringing back lots of memories for her.

0: right, we got Mr. Daniels also coming through with Billy Paul. Rensford Johnson on the west side says Billy Paul, artist of the day. We also have Miss Liz Springer for the market. Miss Gina Ocho. Philly Soul, that's the genre. Miss Kenneth Thorne, Mr. Kenneth Rockcliffe, Mr. Giddings. All came through with our correct answer. Let's give him the meaning of it all. Teach him to walk tall. All right, say hello to Mr. Edgar Caesar. Says, I think it's Billy Paul. Absolutely correct. McLean says, classic soul was created in Philadelphia in the city of brotherly love. Billy Paul, your artist of the day. We also have Mr. Winston Joseph coming through. Good afternoon, Ron. I hope you had a wonderful weekend. Says he's locked into the music of Billy Paul, your artist of the day. Keith says he's driving along, just loving your music, perfect for the heat. Alright, Billy Paul, your artist of the day. He was active from 1952 to 2016. Really so many songs that are now considered classic soul. Quite a celebrated artist as well. Several albums throughout the year. Starting out with Feeling Good at a Cadillac Club in 1968. Billy Paul, we started out with your song, then we had How Good Is Your Game?
1: Let him look straight.
0: Be Truthful to Me, Let Him In.
1: You know,
0: me and Mrs. Jones, and then finally,
1: Girl Boys.
0: Let's Make a Baby, all of Billy Paul, your artist of the day.
1: But it begins.
0: All right, up into the end of the segment. If I miss your name, send me a little thumbs up, a little message.
1: And all I'm trying to say.
0: And I'll be sure to say hello to you later on. I think I've got a caller coming in. Let's bring this final caller in real fast. Hi, good afternoon, caller. You're live.
2: And you can pull over for a drive and you will get head on straight.
0: Hello?
2: Ron?
0: Yeah, artist of the day. Light FM. Hey, good afternoon.
2: You can turn over that for 5 minutes, maybe.
0: Oh.
2: And get the song head on straight.
0: Head, oh, yeah, but unfortunately, I'm not playing a record. If I was, I would certainly have done that.
2: <Your legs.
0: laughs> All right, thank you so much. This is Mr. Rockcliffe. Hello? Let's make a baby. All right. Either credit finish or call ended. But yeah, Billy Paul, your artist of the day. Thank you so much for interacting with us. And, you know, if I had a record, I would have certainly played that song that he just spoke about.

But it is the end of this segment. Stay with us. We're going to head to a quick commercial break and be right back with more music. And like I said, if I missed your name, just send me a little message, a little thumbs up. Give me a call and I'll say hello to you later on. This is Light FM, 15 hours 12.

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3: 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That's Reverend Cadavan at 592-647-4410. 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

music of Khalid Rosen, channeling some Luther Vandross right after Keisha Cole with Love and Rihanna, featuring Miki Echo, Stay. 15 hours straight on the clock. I want to say good afternoon to all the drivers. It's rush hour time as lots of folks are on the road doing the school run. Just remember to obey those traffic lights. Obey those signs. Watch out for pedestrians, especially children. There's a new trend where lots of children are now on these e-bikes in the middle of traffic. Right, to all the parents who, you know, your children are on those bikes. I don't think they should be in the middle of traffic. Perhaps just in their area or for recreational use, but teach them the dangers of the road and to avoid those major highways.

Justin Timberlake featuring Chris Stapleton, Say Something, 15 Hours 34. Bring you some good music right here on The Light. And former president, Mr. Donald Ramatar, is in the news. He's calling for the release of the third country deportee agreement, the controversial one signed between Guyana and the U.S. I'll bring you some more details on that in just a bit. Plus music from The Deal in just about 5 minutes.

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6: The Bureau of Statistics will be conducting a pilot exercise for the Household Budget Survey, HBS, beginning on September 19, 2026. Trained enumerators from the Bureau will be visiting selected households across regions 3, 4, 5, 6, 7, and 10 to conduct this exercise. The HBS collects information about household income, spending habits, and other characteristics. This pilot exercise is being done to test and refine the survey questions, procedures, and methods before the survey is conducted on a larger scale. So, if your household is visited, we urge you to be a part of this exercise and cooperate fully with our enumerators, who will be equipped with an official badge from the Bureau of Statistics along with a tablet computer. Our staff are bound by the Statistics Act to ensure the confidentiality of all information collected, and severe penalties are in place for breaches of confidentiality. 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Stay tuned to our social media platforms and the press for more details on this exercise. You can also contact us via WhatsApp on 743-3332. Bureau of Statistics, serving Ghana's data needs.
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Music by The Deal with Two Occasions right here on The Light. 15 hours 46. We're going to be wrapping things up in just a couple of minutes. Ron here with you. And like I said earlier, former President Donald Ramatar, he's in the news speaking on this controversial third country deportee agreement. An agreement that we found out about on the day the first batch of U.S. third country deportees arrived in Guyana. All right, so the former president believes that that agreement with the U.S. should be made public, and he's rejected the agreement as an attempt to recolonize Latin America and Caribbean countries. So appearing on the Sources talk show on Sunday, the former president said Guyana and other countries within Latin America and the Caribbean should not be forced into accepting those who the U.S. see as undesirables. All right, so the former president is convinced that the agreement was forced on countries in Latin America and the Caribbean region, with Guyana being no exception. So this is one of those trending news stories. You can read more about it on newssourcegy.com. So yeah, we found a couple of weeks ago that Guyana entered that agreement and is receiving third country deportees from the U.S. So lots of folks were up in arms against it, but not much we can do. Now the former president, he wants that agreement released.

music of Dua Lipa as we head out from today's show. Thank you so much for hanging out with me this afternoon. My name is Ron Davilar. Deborah Francis comes up at 16 hours to ease you into your Monday evening. Take care and do enjoy the rest of your Monday. To all the drivers on the outside, just take your time on the road.

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Good afternoon to you. It is a Monday, September 21, 2026. So welcome to Easing Into Evening. I'm Deborah Francis. Great to be with you as always. Do stay with me right up until 19 hours today. We've got some lovely selections to help you settle into your evening, wrap up your afternoon, get your night started all in one. Our destination remains the same. Always, always greatness. 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
0: 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For information and registration, contact Dr. Bobby Prasad via WhatsApp at 803-586-7233. That's Dr. Bobby Prasad at 803-586-7233. Or Reverend Everard Cadavan at 592-647-4410. That's Reverend Cadogan at 592-647-4410. 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
7: Good afternoon. Monday it is, September 21, 2026. We're, in fact, in the final week of September. We've just got a few more days tomorrow, next week to complete the month. I hope that you're having yourself a good day so far, and we're happy that you are with us. Certainly want to wish you well. If today's your birthday, happy birthday to you. If it's your anniversary, as always, happy anniversary too. And we just would like to wish you well, and hope that you will continue to enjoy your secret. I beg your pardon. You continue to enjoy your special day. I'm looking at something and talking with you at the same time. Let me focus. Okay. So, just want to wish you well. And thank you for joining us on Light FM. Just want to say hi to you. You know, last weekend, I was at an event and I met a young lady. I say young. But good afternoon to you. I can't remember her name. I am so sorry. I can't remember her name, but she did tell me that she listens to the station, and I really appreciate you listening. So good afternoon to you, and you have yourself a great afternoon, and thanks for listening to us on Light FM. If it is that you are heading home on East Bank of Demerara, particularly at the Demerara Harbor Bridge, and it is bumper to bumper traffic, so please be guided and be patient as you make your way to your destination. Just want to wish you well. Hope that you will get there safely at the University of Guyana. And sun is setting, but still very much up. And we've got a good flow of traffic there as well. So everyone, just please ensure that you prioritize road safety and get to your destination safely today. Good afternoon to Veronica Trotman. How are you this afternoon? She's shouting happy birth anniversary greetings to her brother, Minister Derek Beard, on his 60th birthday. So happy birthday to you, sir. Sending tons of love from Veronica, Monty, Nicola, Monique, Denzel, Derek, Akeem, and Letroy of the USA and his 12 siblings. Oh, wow. That's a huge family. So happy birthday to you. This is Minister Derek Beard. Hope that you are enjoying your day, and I certainly wish you many happy and healthy returns as well. Pachula Paul, how are you this afternoon? Are you back with us or are you still on vacation? Whichever way, we're happy that you're listening to us and you have yourself a great afternoon as well. McLean Chesney is also with us tracking our music. Yes, this is your type of music, McLean, that you can easily track. So I'm happy that you are with us. Hope you had a great weekend. Enjoy the rest of your afternoon as well. And Winston Joseph is also with us. My weekend was pretty good. I just needed another day to recuperate. Another day between Sunday and Monday so that I could be ready for the week. But here we are at the end of the first working day for many of us, and giving thanks still. So thanks for joining us, Winston. Hope you had a great weekend as well. And thanks for being with us on Light FM. Andrew Barsford is also with us from Maryland. And my day is going pretty good. Thank you so much. Just got better. And I'm happy that you are enjoying the program too. Donna Wallace, how are you this afternoon, my dear? It's good to hear from you. We're pretty good. Thank you so much. And it has been a long while indeed, but she would like to say hi to her sister, Margaret Wallace, London. Is today her birthday? No? Okay, she just wants to say hi to her sister, Margaret Wallace, London. And also birthday greetings to our cousin Janice Vera, celebrating her birthday today. So happy birthday to you, Janice, and hope that you are enjoying your day today. And certainly wish you many happy and healthy returns, and hi to your sister as well. That's Margaret Wallace London. All right, guys, it's always nice for you to listen to us, and we want to say hi to you wherever it is you are, and we thank you for listening to us on Light FM. We're easing you into the evening. Of course, on Monday, we do less talking and more music, so it's 16:59, not quite at the hour, but let's get back to the music as we say good afternoon, happy Monday.
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0: my fee now? How you could get yarning on today's pension day?
1: I collect my pension and went to the market since the 23rd.
0: How you mean?
1: I tell you, Levy switched a large mantle. Since me last book finished, I switch.
0: Oh, you join up a large, was this large man?
1: The NIS large man system allows pensioners to get their pension into their bank account. The money is paid into the account by the 23rd of the month, so you could withdraw it whenever you like.
0: Oh, wait, I ain't got for join no long line. Why you ain't tell me before?
1: Told you, please. When you go to submit your life certificate, ask them for the allotment application form. When you complete it and the bank verify it, then NIS is going to process it. After they process it, your money will be in your account.
0: Well, all right, I dine there now.
1: And don't forget, when you're carrying your life certificate, ask them for the lodgement application form.
2: For further information, please visit the website at www.nis.org.gy, the National Insurance Scheme Facebook page, or your nearest NIS office.
3: The Bureau of Statistics will be conducting a pilot exercise for the Household Budget Survey, HBS, beginning on September 19, 2026. Trained enumerators from the Bureau will be visiting selected households across regions 3, 4, 5, 6, 7, and 10 to conduct this exercise. The HBS collects information about household income, spending habits, and other characteristics. This pilot exercise is being done to test and refine the survey questions, procedures, and methods before the survey is conducted on a larger scale. So, if your household is visited, we urge you to be a part of this exercise and cooperate fully with our enumerators, who will be equipped with an official badge from the Bureau of Statistics along with a tablet computer. Our staff are bound by the Statistics Act to ensure the confidentiality of all information collected, and severe penalties are in place for breaches of confidentiality. 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Stay tuned to our social media platforms and the press for more details on this exercise. You can also contact us via WhatsApp on 743-3332. Bureau of Statistics, serving Ghana's data needs.
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0: Jamaica, Grenada, Carriacou,
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1: the Bahamas,
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0: headlines. 11 years later, Canon Oja charged with murder of Nephi Noel. Regional security crucial as Guyana and neighbors seek investors, says President Ali. And Magistrate Latchman declines to see police statement as defense raises concerns in Mohammed's extradition proceedings. The details after the break.
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Thanks for joining us. Good evening to you. I'm Deborah Francis with the details of the news. We start in Belize. Belize marked its 45th anniversary of independence with international military partners joining national celebrations in Belize City. The Belize Defense Force hosted visiting military leaders and representatives for an independence flag-raising ceremony at Memorial Park as the country celebrated 45 years since achieving independence in 1981. Military representatives from Barbados, Honduras, Jamaica, and Canada were among the invited guests. According to the BDF, their participation reflects the French

and firearms. The Special Operations Bill provides a legal framework for joint operations involving the Trinidad and Tobago Police Service and Defense Force, including provisions governing designated closed areas and military assistance to police. The legislation also requires joint protocols and separate standard operating procedures for police and Defense Force personnel involved in special operations. It provides for annual reporting to Parliament on special operations and the provision of military assistance. Pasaud Bisasar said the bill is expected to pass in the Senate next week without amendments. 18 suspects in a 2021 assassination of Haitian President Jovenel Moïse have been transported from Haiti to Florida to face trial, U.S. officials said Sunday. The suspects were flown to the United States aboard a military aircraft and are expected to face proceedings in the U.S. District Court for the Southern District of Florida. 5 years later, we are still bringing defendants before American courts and we're not finished, federal prosecutor Jason Redding Quinones said in a social media post, saying 30 suspects have now been indicted in connection with the assassination. Among those transferred is Joseph Felix Badiou, a former official in Haiti's Ministry of Justice, who has been identified as a key suspect in the investigation, according to Haitian government.

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email, or perhaps you can send it right here and I will forward it to him so that he can feature your music. How about that? I hope you will consider that. Miss Patricia from Sophia, good evening to you. You have yourself a great night as well. McLean is still with us, tracking our music. Thank you.

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